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4: Hey man, Casey Hendrickson here. I know you're used to me kind of being animated and amped up during these live endorsements, but I actually just want to sit down and talk to you about something. 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

0: I'm Tom from Edwardsburg. I was severely nearsighted for my entire adult life until LASIK surgery. I ended up with 20/10 vision in both eyes for 5 years. And once you've had that kind of vision, no other vision is acceptable. Well, 3-4 years ago, my vision started to degrade. It was getting blurry. Dr. Jennifer tried different prescriptions. She suggested seeing a cataract surgeon. Well, last February, she asked me if I would try a procedure for dry eye, which I did not know I had. She did a series of tests and showed me the results, and they're permanently dry, and you cannot feel it, but the treatment was amazing. And I've told my friends, and I've told people in Edwardsburg, she went way over and above, I thought. How do you thank someone who's giving your vision back? There's no way you can do it properly.
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0: Joint pain is awful when you're the person who's fighting through it, but I'm betting you're not the only ones affected by it. 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

0: 'Tis the season for summer savings. This is John Zimney from Michiana's Morning News. 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
2: John Cornyn just got voted out. Joni Ernst is headed for the exits. Mitch McConnell's retiring. Good things are coming, but these things take time. And in the meantime, we're stuck with a bunch of bums who are still doing this kind of crap. Thune, as establishment as he is, he was kind of annoyed at all these guys overnight. Okay, good. Finally, signs of life. Hey, John, start twisting some arms, brother.
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3: Fox News, I'm Ted Linder. The Pentagon announced it's reinstated the blockade of Iranian ports. The U.S. military also launching new attacks targeting Iran. Tehran responding.
4: Iran has been launching attacks of its own against neighboring Gulf states, including Kuwait and Bahrain, where U.S. troops are based. An Emirati tanker hit by an Iranian cruise missile last night, killing one crew member and wounding eight others.
3: Fox's Lucas Tomlinson. ICE says it'll pause most traffic stops to allow agents to receive more training. The move following two high-profile deadly shootings involving immigration enforcement, one in Texas, the other in Maine.
5: Federal sources are telling Fox News ICE enforcement numbers are going to drop drastically. That's something they want people to expect. But they say the pause is necessary because agents have to go through additional training right away.
3: Fox's Alexis McAdams. 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
0: Now, from the Glass Doctor of Indiana Weather Center, here's your Storm Alert weather forecast.
6: Skies will be mostly sunny the rest of this afternoon, hot and humid with a high of 92. Heat index values will approach triple digits. For tonight, clear skies, warm and muggy with a low of 72. We are mostly sunny and even hotter on Wednesday with a high of 94 and heat index values in the lower triple digits. Then partly cloudy with a slight chance of showers on Thursday in a high of 92. I'm WSBT 22 meteorologist Abby Wepler.
7: Right now it's 75 degrees.
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0: joint pain is awful when you're the person who's fighting through it, but I'm betting you're not the only ones affected by it. 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Well, it's July. 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Hey, it's John Sibney from MNC. 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
3: Fox News, I'm Ted Lindner. The Pentagon announcing its reinstate of the blockade of Iranian ports Tuesday. The U.S. military also launching new attacks targeting Iran. Tehran responding.
4: Iran has been launching attacks of its own against neighboring Gulf states, including Kuwait and Bahrain, where U.S. troops are based. An Emirati tanker hit by an Iranian cruise missile last night, killing one crew member and wounding eight others.
3: Fox's Lucas Tomlinson. The 2026 Major League Baseball All-Star Game in the books. The American League defeating the National League in Philly 4-0. New York Yankees outfielder Cody Bellinger named the Ted Williams Most Valuable Player, securing the honor for the American League by hitting a two-out, two-run single in the first inning. And the House has passed a bill to make daylight saving time permanent, known as the Sunshine Protection Act. It passed 308-117. It would put the country on the time currently observed from March to November, unless the state exempts itself. The bill now moves on to the Senate. America's listening to Fox News.
0: Now, from the Glass Doctor of Indiana Weather Center, here's your Storm Alert weather forecast.
5: Skies will be mostly sunny the rest of this afternoon, hot and humid with a high of 92. Heat index values will approach triple digits. For tonight, clear skies, warm and muggy with a low of 72. We are mostly sunny and even hotter on Wednesday with a high of 94 and heat index values in the lower triple digits. Then partly cloudy with a slight chance of showers on Thursday and a high of 92. I'm WSBT 22 meteorologist Abby Wepler.
6: Right now it's 73 degrees.
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3: June 14th, 1777 was an important date in American history because of a short resolution that was passed that impacts life today. 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
3: When the Continental Congress passed a resolution on June 14, 1777, the noteworthy mandate was proposed by one of the committees whose work still impacts us today.
5: Francis Hopkinson was on that committee, and the flag resolution said the flag of the United States shall be 13 alternating red and white stripes with 13 stars white on the field of blue representing a new constellation.
3: Robert Williamson is the curator of the House of Flags in Columbus, North Carolina. Robert shares the story behind that first flag.
5: Where did the first flag come from? Well, Francis Hopkinson more than likely made the first flag because he submitted invoices to Congress for the materials to make the flag.
3: It was the War of 1812, though, before the Star Spangled Banner was written by Francis Scott Key, who was held on board a British ship outside of Fort McHenry.
5: Looked out there after 27 hours of thunder, lightning, bombardment of Fort McHenry in Baltimore Harbor, he saw that our flag was still there. And that flag is the Star Spangled Banner. 15 stars and 15 stripes.
3: The flag was unique in American history.
5: It's the only flag in our history that has more than 13 stripes. And that was our flag from 1795 to 1818. So Kentucky and Vermont joined the first 13. They had two more stars and two more stripes.
3: So how did we go from 15 stars and stripes to the version of the flag we have today?
5: In 1818, five more states joined. So they decided, let's go back to 13 stripes representing the 13 colonies that became 13 states. And we'll add a star for every new state on July 4th after they join.
3: The story of the establishment of the flag of the United States is just one of the many interesting stories told here at the House of Flags. Traveling the countryside in Columbus, North Carolina, I'm Andrew McRae.

0: just Carrie Pujol.
1: Thank you, Carrie. We have 71 degrees this morning. MNC News Time is 6:19.
2: This is Casey Hendrickson from The Burning Truth. Here's the scary truth. 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
6: 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We guide you through the entire purchase, the selections, the finishes. We coordinate it all. We hear a lot that, oh my, there are so many options, it gets confusing, we're not sure what to do. We help guide you through that process. We don't dictate. We listen to what you're telling us. Okay, I want a sofa that's 78 inches. I want it this, this, this. And a lot of times we'll say, well, you know, it would really help if we saw the room. We'll come out to the house and help you. But if you want just that one sofa, we can help you find the sofa. If you say, I want the whole room, we can coordinate everything. But we work with you through that process. It's not our taste. It's not necessarily what we see. It's we're trying to give you a finished product that reflects you. Come in. Look at what we have. See what we have to offer. And we would love the opportunity to show you what we can do.
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1: MNC News Time is 6:21. In a Fox and Friends interview Monday morning, the president warned that Congress could face a government shutdown if lawmakers fail to pass the Save America Act. The president calling on Republicans to eliminate the filibuster to bypass Democratic opposition. Speaking from the Senate floor, Minority Leader Chuck Schumer slammed the proposal as a radical attempt to disenfranchise millions, declaring the bill dead on arrival in the Senate.
9: They're advancing a lopsided partisan spending bill that would supersize the budget for Trump's disastrous war with Iran without providing cost relief to working families or reining in Donald Trump's corruption.
1: The Save America Act would require voters to provide documentary proof of U.S. citizenship to register for federal elections and mandate a strict photo ID for casting a ballot. Proponents argue these measures are essential for election security. Critics warn that the bill would disenfranchise up to 21 million eligible voters who lack ready access to the required documentation. Remember when you could grab groceries, eat at a diner, or hit the gym at 3 in the morning? Well, those late-night options are becoming a lot more difficult to find.
10: The 24-hour business is quietly disappearing across America. Many grocery stores, diners, pharmacies, and even gyms never returned to overnight schedules after the pandemic. Businesses say late-night customer traffic remains too low to justify the cost, while higher wages, staffing shortages, theft concerns, and rising operating expenses have made staying open around the clock harder to afford. Some national chains have restored limited overnight hours in select locations, but industry experts say the era of the always open business is no longer the norm. For millions of night shift workers, travelers, and insomniacs, this means fewer places to shop, eat, or simply get things done after dark. Matt Murphy, Fox News.
1: 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And yesterday we asked you, should members of Congress have a mandatory retirement age? Here are the results. 64% of you respondents are in favor of a mandatory retirement age. 24% are not. The remainder saying they're not sure. Here's today's question. As U.S. lawmakers tackle the topic on Capitol Hill, are you in favor of permanent daylight saving time? Take the daily poll at 95.3MNC.com, brought to you by Burton's Laundry, with 16 fully staffed locations in South Bend, Mishawaka, Elkhart, and now on Pike Street in Goshen. On the way next, traffic, weather, and the lowest gas prices. 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
2: MNC News Time is 7:16. U.S. Immigration and Customs Enforcement saying they're putting a pause on all non-urgent traffic stops after two fatal shootings involving ICE agents within the past week. White House border czar Tom Homan on Fox's The Will Cain Show is saying that he is still optimistic that ICE will continue to see record numbers when it comes to their operations.
3: We'll let this play out where it is, but I think ICE is going to continue doing record arrests, record removals, and this is, I wouldn't even call it bump in the road. I mean, this is going to be a short-term review.
2: Despite the temporary policy shift, many are questioning what led up to the events of two people being shot by ICE agents in Texas and Maine. Both agents involved were not wearing body cameras at the time of the shootings.
4: And the FBI is cracking down on a wave of anti-Semitic threats targeting Georgia businesses and synagogues.
5: Officials bringing charges against four men accused of sending death threats. Fox 5 Atlanta reporting that a Texas man is charged with sending anti-Semitic death threats to an Atlanta tech company. Three other men are facing federal charges or sentencing following separate investigations across the area over the past year. That includes one who threatened to blow up a corporate headquarters and attack an employee's family in the name of Palestine. Federal law enforcement officials are characterizing this as an indication of rising anti-Semitism. Security has been beefed up around Metro Atlanta Jewish institutions. Sue Guzman, Fox News.
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4: Pretty busy along Western Avenue today at Main Street, at Chapin, at Walnut, at Olive, all the way out past Westville. We are seeing some slowdowns along State Road 2 / Western Avenue. Also, the usual suspects, Main and LaSalle, the Sample Street intersections, Eddy Street, Capitol Avenue. They're all busy this morning. The toll road, the bypass, however, both look good, and those are your main arteries, so not too shabby. We do have some construction for you to keep in mind on this Wednesday.
6: Million paving work has shutdowns along Caroline Street between East Calvert and East Altgeld. East 12th Street in Mishawaka has eastbound traffic shut down from Laurel to Campbell for the reconstruction project. Barricades and signs are in place. Water service line disconnections have restrictions in the 1900 block of Hartman Drive and the 500 block of South Taylor Street. And Nadine Street in St. Joseph County is closed for reconstruction and drainage projects at the intersection with Summer Wind Lane. If you see a crash or a backup, call or text us at 574-2595-953.
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0: Now, from the Glass Doctor of Indiana Weather Center, here's your Storm Alert weather forecast.
7: Mostly sunny again today, hot and humid. High temperatures will be in the low to middle 90s. Feel like temperatures will be up around 100. Overnight tonight, we have clear skies. Overnight lows drop down to around 70. And then for tomorrow, partly sunny and hot with a high of 92. There is a slight chance of a shower late in the day. I'm WSBT 22 Chief Meteorologist Carrie Pujol.
4: Thank you, Carrie. We've got 72 degrees this morning, and again, a heat advisory in effect from noon until 8 p.m. today. Your forecast is covered by Chrisman.

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6: MNC News Time, 8:18. A man was struck and killed by a truck while running from ICE officers in Florida.
7: Florida Highway Patrol says 4 people inside of a vehicle stopped outside of a gas station and convenience store in St. Augustine fled on foot during an encounter with Immigration and Customs Enforcement and Homeland Security investigations. Noting 1 of the 4, a 28-year-old man, ran across a busy road and was struck by a tractor trailer. Officials say the driver of the tractor trailer immediately stopped to help, but the man did not survive. Highway Patrol is investigating the incident, the death, the third over the last week involving encounters with ICE agents following shootings in Maine and in Texas. Kristen Goodwin, Fox News.
0: You and Kim are watching the World Cup, are you not? Did you say?
6: I've been dipping in and out of it.
0: Okay.
6: A little bit here and there.
0: Well, it's getting down to the wire now.
6: Yes, it is.
0: And the first spot in the FIFA World Cup final has been filled.
8: The semifinals of the FIFA World Cup got underway Tuesday with France taking on Spain in Arlington, Texas. Spain got on the board early in this one with Mikel Oyarzabal converting a penalty in the 22nd minute to put them up 1-0 at the half. And then in the second half, Spain scored the dagger.
9: Poro, Olmo, the return, Pedro Poro!
8: The call on Fox, Pedro Poro with the goal in the 58th minute to make it 2-0. France could not get any attacking going as Spain's defense shut them down. Spain wins it 2-0 to advance to the final for the second time in its history. The country won it all back in 2010. Tony Genualdo, Fox News.
6: That's the broadcasting job I want.
0: Yeah. You just want to say, go!
6: Pedro Cano! I mean, come on, that would be awesome.
0: Listen, you do it with
6: and
0: Brittany,
6: then they go, here's some money.

0: 'Tis the season for summer savings. This is John Zimney from Michiana's Morning News. 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
3: M&T News Time is 8:48. Last week, New York police rescued a woman who threatened to jump off the Brooklyn Bridge. Body cam video shows officers climbed onto a beam where she sat with her legs dangling over the side. Officers spoke with her for over an hour. Christian Yepes, a member of the NYPD's emergency service unit, told Fox's The Story with Martha McCallum he wanted to reach her as quickly as possible.
4: Establish that basic human level interaction with her, introduce myself, you know, because that's what it always starts with. You know, what's my name? What's your name? So that's why I wanted to go up there, say, hey, my name is Chris. Wanted to find out her name, see why we were up there today. What led her to that point?
3: Oh, well, a woman was taken to a hospital after she was rescued. In a statement posted to X, New York Police Commissioner Jessica Tisch thanked the officers, saying in part, the care, courage, and compassion these officers showed was extraordinary. May God bless them.
5: The kind of thing I'm pretty sure is just part of the daily routine for the NYPD.
3: Can you imagine? I know it. God bless them for sure.
5: If it seems harder than ever to get friends together, new research suggests you're definitely not imagining that.
6: Americans are spending less time socializing than they did 20 years ago. A new analysis found the average time spent with friends and others has dropped from about 45 minutes a day to just 35 minutes. The biggest decline is among 15 to 24-year-olds, whose daily socializing has fallen from about an hour to roughly 35 minutes. Researchers say more time spent on smartphones and streaming, along with the rise of remote work and fewer public gathering places, appear to be driving the trend. The findings come from the federally funded American Time Use Survey, which tracks how Americans spend their day. Gianna Gelosi, Fox News.
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3: I'm Tommy Lee, and among our top stories, a Clarks Hill man has died following a crash involving two motorcycles and a car near Wanata. The LaPorte County Sheriff's Office says 42-year-old Ryan Harrison died after suffering injuries in the crash Saturday at U.S. 421 and School Road. Three other people were injured. Toxicology test results are pending. Now your top national stories.
4: News, I'm Therese Crowley. U.S. Central Command pounding Iran in daylight strikes after last night's seven-hour session. The strikes escalating, and President Trump tells Fox's Trey Yingst it's going to get worse when the U.S. hits Iran's electric grid and bridges next week till it comes back to the table.
5: I think they have no choice.
6: Why haven't they yet?
5: I think if I didn't do the way I'm doing, they would never make a deal. They would have never made a deal with Obama. That deal was the worst deal. What they did sign was a worthless piece of paper.
4: Acting Attorney General Todd Blanche in first Senate confirmation hearings with Jeffrey Epstein survivors objecting because some of their names were exposed when Blanche released millions of Epstein files. Greetings from Canada. Smoke from Thunder Bay wildfires browning the skies from the Midwest across New York down to Cincinnati and D.C. atop a heat wave. 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
2: Now, from the Glass Doctor of Indiana Weather Center, here's your Storm Alert weather forecast.
7: Mostly sunny again today, hot and humid. High temperatures will be in the low to middle 90s. Feel like temperatures will be up around 100. Overnight tonight, we have clear skies. Overnight lows drop down to around 70. And then for tomorrow, partly sunny and hot with a high of 92. There is a slight chance of a shower late in the day. I'm WSBT 22 Chief Meteorologist Carrie Pujo.
8: Right now, it's 81 degrees.

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0: wear their uniform as some kind of a moral authority on political issues, and it isn't. And just those of us who were around before that, like, this is a big giant no-no, but it seems like it's happening more and more and more. Like, the uniform is a prop and a costume and not a uniform. You know, it means something. And it should mean something possibly even more when you're out. But a lot of people these days just don't really grasp that. You got more coming up. You're tuned into The Burning Truth.
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6: Celebrating America's 250th birthday, the American Revolutionary War began on April 19th, 1775, with the battles of Concord and Lexington as the 13 colonies sought to separate themselves from Britain. On July 4th, 1776, the Declaration of Independence was signed, but the war didn't end until both countries signed the Treaty of Paris in 1783. Fighting stopped at Yorktown in 1781, but we didn't have instant communication in the 18th century. Messages traveled by ships crossing the Atlantic Ocean, and it would take months to receive a reply before peace could be achieved.
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0: And good afternoon. Thank you for tuning in to The Burning Truth. I am your host, Casey Hendrickson. New study's been done on Apple and Google News. So apparently, Apple News and Google News were suppressing negative news about Graham Plattner, you know, the Nazi, who had all sorts of other red flags other than the Nazi thing. Massive red flags that should have disqualified somebody from running for office to begin with. And I don't mean legally speaking. Before the physical assault, imprisonment, you could argue kidnapping, depending on the state, and then the alleged sexual assault actually surfaced in the public. But Google News and Apple News kept that stuff nice and quiet. A study shows that both Apple News and Google News suppressed negative news stories about former Maine Democratic Senate candidate Graham Plattner for months. Now, this is a CBS News affiliate doing the story. Charlotte Hazard, WGME. Now, the study was done by the Media Research Center. According to study done by Media Research Center that was obtained by Fox News Digital, Apple News and Google News did not publish any negative stories about Plattner from November 2025 to May of this year. Media Research President Dave Bazell slammed tech platforms for ignoring stories about Plattner, saying, quote, "For months, while Plattner looked like the one Democrat who could beat Susan Collins, the two most powerful news apps in America buried scandal after scandal," he said. "Then the polls turned. Plattner became a liability, and suddenly the blackout ended. News judgment had nothing to do with it." It's true. A lot of people are ignoring the fact that it's the Democrats aren't doing the moral standard thing. The Democrats only shifted on Plattner when his polling dipped. And they were like, "We're on a timeline here. We got to get rid of this guy. This is looking bad." They all defended him. That's one of the reasons that we pushed. I mean, we, like lots of people, push hard on all of these Democrats who were like, "We had no idea that Plattner was accused of all." Yes, you did. Because I talked about it, other people talked about it, the stories were shared, you absolutely knew. If you didn't know, then you were not doing your job. Maybe you get all of your news from Apple or Google News, I don't know. I would assume if you're a reporter that you wouldn't be that foolish. But nonetheless, like I've even talked to people who work for outlets that we like, generally, and they say the same thing. Yeah, we get all of our information and all of our prep from our own sources. That's a problem. If you're in one ecosystem and that ecosystem is either slow, obsolete, or fails to see something, then you're behind. So did WGME, WMTW, News Center Maine, the only ones reporting all of the shortcoming of Plattner was the Maine Wire, and the people of Maine were trying to get you to do investigative reporting, so here we are. You didn't have to wait until after the primary, somebody said. Well, yeah, Lola from Maine is correct. When the polls dipped And Plattner was suddenly dropping in the polls, like an anchor, by the way. It wasn't a slow dip. Like, he was dropping massively. The Democrats looked around and panicked. And then what happened is, we're told, behind the scenes, a bunch of people were running around and asking, is there anything else? They're asking Plattner, his wife, and everything, is there anything else? What else is there? And they kept saying no. And then new stuff would come out. So all of the people in the party apparatus in Maine who kept asking the Plattners, hey, you already told us about some stuff, like we were kind of prepared for it, but okay, we're getting a lot more now. Is there anything else? Nope, not at all. Nothing out there. Nope, everything's great. Everything's copacetic. And then another thing would drop. And then they would, is there anything else now? Nope, that's it. Just slipped my mind. Cool, then another thing dropped. And it became impossible for them to run defense on this. He's still technically in this thing, by the way. I want to make that crystal clear. He still has a lot of power because he got through the primary. And he got through the primary because the news media didn't do their job. You know, anytime you have even one individual over at CNN, which we did, I mean, Abby Phillip, to her credit, did say, if this was a Republican, would we be tolerating this guy if he had a Nazi tattoo? She did have a moment of clarity there. So if even she, at some point, and she is a simp for the Democratic Party, even her can go out there and go like, if this is Republican, we wouldn't tolerate this, would we? It doesn't matter if we got it covered up. We would not tolerate this. Let's be honest. We would not tolerate this. She was right. Like I said, this isn't a revelation. You know, you've got massive amounts of party loyalty at these media outlets, which are now all of a sudden running around and saying, oh, they fooled us. This is always the thing. They lied to us. They fooled us. They withheld this from us. We weren't intentionally misleading you. We didn't know. Well, how is it that you didn't know if everybody else did? You know, I kept asking this story, too. Anytime somebody was out there and being like, none of us knew about this with Graham Plattner. Well, okay, cool. Then how did I talk about it a month ago? If nobody knew, how did I make it a topic on the show? I'm not even in Maine. Maine's not even my market. So how did I have it? You're in Maine. You have more information about this guy than anybody. From November to May, not a single negative news story about Plattner. The Nazi tattoo broke in October. They covered the Nazi tattoo, excused the Nazi tattoo, and then they effectively buried the Nazi tattoo and any other criticism of Plattner for all of those months to push him over the primary line. Got more coming up on The Burning Truth. 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
11: News U.S. strikes on Iran. I'm Lisa Brady, Fox News. CENTCOM just confirming a second wave following rare daytime strikes in Iran earlier today. It's the third round in 24 hours.
12: They're nasty people, but they want to make a deal. I can tell you they want to make a deal.
11: President Trump just telling Fox Business's Edward Lawrence.
12: You don't have to be a genius to realize when you see what's happening to them every night. And now today we gave them a little daytime shot.
11: And he has warned that next week will be worse if Iran is not willing to make a deal. The president also suggesting again that the conflict won't hurt the economy in the long term.
12: We're making a lot of money. The defense companies are doing great. It's jobs. It's all jobs. I'm not doing this for jobs. But when you think of it, we make our own equipment. We make the best military equipment in the world. What I do want to do is make it faster because we need it, but allies need it.
11: He's in Pennsylvania for a defense summit, just announcing nearly $10 billion in new investments in the defense industrial base in Pennsylvania alone. Acting Attorney General Todd Blanche facing repeated questions about the Epstein files at his confirmation hearing.
13: It's something that has haunted the Justice Department over and over again since the beginning of this administration because some of the Epstein files had information that was not redacted and released victims' names. Now, Blanche did tout a drop in crime across the country, also efforts the department has undertaken when it comes to fraud prosecution. The DOJ has made fraud fighting a priority.
11: Fox's David Spunt in Washington. Blanche also denying allegations he would use the Justice Department for political gain. The president's picks for director of national intelligence and head of the CDC also on the Hill today. At the World Cup, England and defending champs Argentina scoreless at halftime. The winner faces Spain in the final on Sunday. Stocks finish higher, the Dow up 150 at the bell. 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
19: I'm Victor Garcia in the MNC News Center. Among our top local stories, Indiana Senator Jim Banks introduced the Citizenship Act of 2026 on Tuesday afternoon.
20: The legislation aims to end automatic birthright citizenship for children of undocumented immigrants and birth tourists. The bill codifies a 2025 executive order declaring illegal immigration an invasion and asserts constitutional authority of Congress over naturalization. The legislative push follows the Supreme Court's recent decision in Trump v. Barbara, with Banks arguing the measure is necessary to protect American sovereignty. Brian Ford, MNC News.
21: And one wrong move on a farm can turn a routine day of work into a fight for life. And one Midwestern teen knows that firsthand.
22: Mason Kramer was cleaning out a silo on the day after his 18th birthday when he fell into the silo unloader, trapping his legs and causing severe injuries. The Wisconsin man underwent three surgeries lasting 23 hours and now says he's grateful to still have both his legs after losing a life-threatening amount of blood. He reminds everybody working on the farm to always use extra caution around machines or grain storage. Doctors expect Kramer to make a full recovery, but he faces continued physical therapy before he's able to return to farm work. John Simney, MNC News.
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19: Checking traffic and weather. LaPorte Avenue is closed from North Walnut to LaSalle to everything but local traffic for sewer lateral work. Road repairs have closures at addresses in the 300 block of South Wellington and the 5000 block of Ford Street. And there are lane closures on an address in the 2300 block of North Bendix between Viridian Drive and Lathrop Street for water tap work. Detour info is posted.
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2: Now, from the Glass Doctor of Indiana Weather Center, here's your Storm Alert weather forecast.
3: Skies will be mostly sunny the rest of today, remaining hot and humid with a high of 94 and heat index values reaching over 100 degrees. For tonight, mostly clear, warm, and muggy with a low of 72. We will be dealing with widespread Canadian wildfire smoke on our Thursday, so just a heads up for those of you with respiratory issues, as there will be air quality alerts intact. A slight chance of showers otherwise with a high of 92. I'm WSBT 22 meteorologist Abby Wepler.
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6: Hey, good afternoon. Thank you for tuning in to The Burning Truth. I am your host, Casey Hendrickson. So this is going to make you extremely upset. Some of you probably already heard the story. You know the actual story. We covered it. Everybody else covered it. It kind of kicked off a lot of stuff with Senator Banks and trying to get these foreign drivers off of our roads with the fake CDLs and the fake trucking companies and things like that. But the Indian national, Jashanpreet Singh, who entered the U.S. illegally and killed several people, three people, on that freeway in Southern California, used his semi. Remember that? It was a terrible crash. It was all captured on camera. He's been sentenced to 4 years and 8 months in prison for killing three people. Now, a lot of people are looking at this and saying, you know, this is not enough time. There are too many extenuating circumstances here. So he pled guilty to three felony counts of vehicular manslaughter with gross negligence. And when you watch the video, you can watch the accident. You don't see people die, but you know that they're in the car and they're dead. It will enrage you. A 21-year-old Indian national who federal authorities said was in the U.S. illegally was sentenced on Tuesday to 4 years and 8 months in prison for causing a fiery Southern California crash that killed three people last year, which, again, we all covered. He pled guilty to three felony counts of vehicular manslaughter with gross negligence stemming from the October 2025 crash, according to NBC Los Angeles. Authorities said that Singh was driving a semi-truck that plowed into slow-moving traffic on Interstate 10 in San Bernardino County, killing three people and injuring several others. Now, Fox News Digital previously reported that Singh was an illegal immigrant from India who crossed the southern border in 2022 and was released into the United States by the Biden administration. If Biden wasn't ever put in office, he would have been released in Mexico. And these three people would still be alive. According to federal sources, Singh was first encountered by Border Patrol agents in California's El Centro sector in March of 2022 and released pending an immigration hearing. The crash, which was captured on dash cam video, showed Singh never even touching the brakes before he slammed into traffic. So, he doesn't even tap the brakes, guys.

0: slaves and the banning of slavery. While England technically prohibited it in most areas on their mainland, they allowed British entities to continue to have slaves throughout the empire. We got rid of it in its totality first, before anybody else. Now, the Trump administration came in and said that they were going to replace those educational panels at the site of Washington's home and make it less of a focus, and they have completed that. So, like I said, it should be a part of it, but it shouldn't be the totality of it. It shouldn't be the focus of it, but it should be a part of it. And if you're going to teach it, you should teach his real feelings about slavery. You should teach his real feelings about the man who would be at his side most of his life and critical to the success of George Washington and how much he adored him. But if you don't want to do that, well, then you're not really telling the real story. Got more coming up. You're tuned in to The Burning Truth.
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2: In the MNC News Center, I'm Victor Garcia. Among our top local stories, more than 200 cases of the parasitic illness that causes severe diarrhea have now been reported across Indiana, according to state health officials. The Indiana Department of Health says about 206 cases of cyclosporiasis have been confirmed. The illness can also cause stomach cramps, fatigue, nausea, and loss of appetite. Health officials say the first U.S. cases this year were reported in early May. The Centers for Disease Control and Prevention has now confirmed more than 1,600 cases in 34 states. And an Elkhart County woman charged with operating a vehicle while intoxicated, causing serious bodily injury, has received a new trial date.
3: Prosecutors say Colleen Groman was involved in a June 2024 crash at County Roads 20 and 111 when her vehicle struck a utility pole. According to the Goshen News, court documents indicate both Groman and a passenger were hospitalized, and a reported blood alcohol concentration was above the legal limit. Her jury trial has been continued until November 30th. Alyssa Foster, MNC News.
4: Fox News. I'm Carmen Roberts. President Trump says Iran will be finished soon as the U.S. military launches another wave of strikes on Iran, the third in 24 hours. Fox's Lucas Tomlinson has more from Tel Aviv.
5: The increased volume of airstrikes against missile and drone sites along Iran's coastline, an attempt to clear a path through the Strait of Hormuz and increase shipping volume, and potentially paving the way for U.S. warships to sail through, something that hasn't happened for 2 months.
4: Musicians will come together to hold a benefit concert in Miami to raise money for Venezuela's earthquake victims.
6: Mark Anthony, Fade, and Ricardo Montaner, just to name a few, with more being announced soon. The benefit concert, as well as international telethon, will take place 6 p.m. Eastern, August 16th.
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0: Vince Colonnais.
1: So a bunch of mentally ill people chose Graham Plattner to represent the Democrat Party with a Nazi tattoo slapped on his chest. 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They can't even run a campaign. There's no way they should run the country.
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2: Fox News, I'm Carmen Roberts. The U.S. steps up attacks on Iran and reimposes a blockade of its ports.
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